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Once it was on, and that was that. The umbilicus was a faucet that found in rabbit blood, and I spun on my wheel like a laboratory rat. I was an electrical storm on the bathroom floor, clutching the bowl. My blood was full of gags and other people's diseases. My monstrous little memory, it swallowed me whole. 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
1: So, I recently had a personal medical emergency.

It was a shocker, and I could barely focus on what my doctor was saying, and I couldn't think straight. I was too caught up in my own thoughts. My doctor asked me to make a decision, and I thought I needed to decide then and there. They gave me a pamphlet. I couldn't take it in, and I went home. When I read the pamphlet, I found out about the Australian Charter of Healthcare Rights. I'm okay now, and I'm happy with my outcome, so I want to make sure everyone else knows about these patient rights too. Here goes. First of all, these rights apply to all individuals seeking or receiving healthcare services, regardless if it's a public or private hospital, a general practice, or community health services. There are 7 key principles. The first one is access. You have the right to timely and equitable access to healthcare services, considering your individual needs and circumstances. The second one is safety. You have the right to be safe from harm while receiving healthcare services. This includes being treated with respect and dignity and having your physical and emotional safety protected. The third is respect. You have the right to be treated with respect by all healthcare professionals, regardless of your background, beliefs, or circumstances. This includes being listened to, having your views considered, and being treated with courtesy and compassion. Number 4 is communication. You have the right to clear and understandable information about your health and your healthcare options. This includes receiving information in a way that you can understand and having the opportunity to ask questions so you can make informed decisions. Number 5 is participation. You have the right to be involved in decisions about your healthcare, which means that you can collaborate with healthcare professionals and develop a treatment plan that is right for you. Number 6 is privacy. You have the right to have your personal health information kept confidential. That means you are able to control who has access to your info and ensure that it's corrected if it's inaccurate. And finally, number 7, comment. You have the right to provide feedback on your healthcare experience, both positive and negative, including making complaints or suggestions for improvement. Remember, these are just some of the key rights you have as a patient in Australia. If you have any questions or concerns about your rights, don't hesitate to talk to your healthcare professional. 4ZZZ cares about our community.

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0: entirety, as well as other fan favourites. 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
1: 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The band will be in full seven-piece mode and will be joined by Umbriel in their first show of the year and Opaque Space in rare duo soundscape mode. 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Silver Circus are proud sponsors of 4ZZZ.
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0: right, Nam, hey. Do you guys have enemies? 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Cool. Look at me now.
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Specially, specially.

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0: pen. 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
1: A powerful cold front has swept through Perth and surrounding areas.
2: West Australian residents are preparing for more severe weather with damaging winds forecast.
3: Wild thunderstorms and wind gusts of up to 100 kilometres an hour are expected as severe weather bears down on Perth tonight.
4: There's a severe weather warning tonight as Perth and parts of our southwest brace for a series of damaging storms.

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0: Enter a wonderfully strange world where skeletons roam, extinct birds come back to life, and friendship might just conquer death. 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

0: of Aotearoa unfold across generations. Tiri Te Araroa Woman Far Walking, adapted by whale rider author Witi Himaira and directed by Katie Wolfe, is a powerful Australian premiere spanning from the signing of Te Tiriti o Waitangi to the present day. 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
2: Right, what I'm going to play you now is a brand new demo tape that's just arrived at the station. It's from a group called the Billy Mummies, which you may have seen at the Band Bazaar a couple of Band Bazaar nights ago, which was a few weeks ago now. They've just delivered this tape. I'm going to play a side of it now for you. There's four songs on this side. First up is a song called Drowning. Next is Remember, Beach Ball and Cult House. I'm dead.

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1: 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I could not say that, but it's not for you.

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0: over 10 years now, Brisbane indie record store Sonic Sherpa has been adding value to the local scene, both with its wide range of physical music media and dozens of free all-ages in-store gigs that they host each year. Located in the car park of Stones Corner Hotel, just a few minutes away from the CBD, Sonic Sherpa carries a large range of new and vintage vinyls, CDs and cassettes, as well as music-related books, DVDs and t-shirts. 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

0: Polio is a highly infectious disease caused by a virus. 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
0: Still with us, baby. 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

0: Well, rain is predicted and those gutters haven't been cleaned since last year. Surely those gutters are chakras with leaves.
1: Are you sure that ladder is stable? Need me to brace it? 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
0: No worries, just hand me the hose. I just need to reach over like this.
2: Oh, f*** hell.
1: Tom, what am I going to do with you?
3: Accidents happen, but proper wound care can prevent complications. 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Then clean the wound thoroughly with mild soap and running water. Avoid alcohol or hydrogen peroxide, as they can damage tissue. 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Try to use a bandage with a hydrocolloid type of dressing. These dressings contain gel-forming agents which retain moisture for 3 to 5 days. It's best to keep your wound moist, as you want to promote faster healing while minimizing disruption to the natural healing process. Daily or frequent dressing changes can interfere with scab formation, which slows healing and causes scarring. If the dressing becomes wet, soiled, or shows signs of fluid leaking through, change the dressing promptly to prevent bacterial growth. Remember, the point of a bandage is to protect your cut against dirt and bacteria. If your wound is deep, won't stop bleeding, or shows signs of infection like redness or discharge, go to your GP or the emergency room.
0: Well, you clean that up easy peasy, just like the expert said.
1: Yeah, the cut's fine. But that broken leg, that will be a month of me waiting on you hand and foot.
0: Surely you can't be serious.
1: I am serious. And don't call me Shirley.
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0: This is that digital. 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
1: Hi everyone, I'm Alan, and welcome to Produce Reviews on the Digital for another interview. Amara was previously on my show back in March, and now she's back, having released her latest single, Carmelita, on the 30th of July. She's here to talk about it. Welcome back, Amara. It's so nice to have you on here again.
2: Hello, Alan. It's nice to be back.
1: Thank
2: you for having me.
1: No worries. So, congratulations on the new single.
2: Thank you.
1: How did it come about, and what is the story of Carmelita?
2: I wrote Carmelita maybe, it's always been a song I would play on my guitar, like in my room or like at open mics and stuff. I wrote this song maybe 2 years ago, and it's just been like on the back burner since then. But after my single, Help Me Forget, I decided to just hone down, do it, record it with my friend Oliver Keys, and it was only like a 3 week process of recording instruments and vocals and all that.
1: Yeah.
2: And then, yeah, eventually it came together and it's beautiful.
1: Nice. Yeah. So, what is that song about? What's the narrative like? Yeah.
2: So Carmelita is a song about my grandmother, or my Lola.
1: Yeah.
2: She lived in the Philippines. And unfortunately, she passed away during like the COVID-19 period.
1: Yeah.
2: So pretty much my father never got to see her before she passed away.
1: Oh, yeah.
2: Never got to speak to her, never got to tell her what he wanted to say. So pretty much Carmelita is like a story, but it's also like a gift to my dad.
1: Okay.
2: It gives him like a foundation or like an opportunity to speak to her again.
1: Yeah, yeah.
2: The song is like based on the premise of being like in the middle of like a dream, but also on the borderline of like sleeping.
1: Oh, yeah, yeah.
2: When you fall asleep and you close your eyes and then there's that blackness and then you open your eyes again, it's the morning.
1: Yeah,
2: so it's pretty
1: yeah.
2: much like that middle part.
1: Okay, yeah.
2: And it's like a scenario where he gets to see her again and tell her what he wanted to say all along before she left.
1: Yeah, yeah. Well,
2: yeah.
1: I've seen the imagery that you've been posting on social media, like white hair and white clothes. Was that to do with Carmelita?
2: Yes, I wanted to really give this song like a character.
1: Okay.
2: I guess you look at different artists and they've got a certain character or

0: their songs have a certain character. So I got like inspiration from a bunch of artists to give this song a certain type of character and a type of feeling.
1: Yeah.
0: So like when the audience would lay their eyes on it, they would get a certain type of feeling.
1: Yeah, yeah.
0: So the light blue is kind of, it kind of represents like a heavenly hope.
1: Okay.
0: Type vibe. And the blue, oh, the blue hair. The white hair kind of represents like the spirit world. I know it's a bit weird, but
1: yeah.
0: It, like, it all comes together eventually. So yeah, the white hair just represents that innocence. Okay.
1: Yeah, oh, yeah. It's quite a different look, isn't it?
0: Yes, yeah. I would definitely say I've never thought I would rock. What color is it? It's like a light blonde. Is yeah, it, there's a specific blonde. Name for it though.
1: Yeah, very, very platinum. White blonde, yeah.
0: Not platinum blonde.
1: I'm not sure, just, yeah, it's very blonde, almost white, actually. Yeah,
0: yeah. It's like a bit of blonde, a bit of white.
1: Yeah.
0: But it's really cool. I'm kind of contemplating whether just to get it done.
1: Yeah.
0: It's going to cost me a lot of money, though.
1: Okay. Blonde's not your natural colour, though, is it?
0: No.
1: No, no.
0: I wish. I wish my hair was blonde. It'd be so much easier to like dye it different colors and stuff.
1: Yeah, I was always blonde when I was younger, but as the years went on, my hair sort of became a sort of dirty blonde, like brownish.
0: Mm.
1: Yeah, and that's my men, they don't really color their hair, do they?
0: Well, some do, I guess.
1: Yeah, yeah. I've seen some people do, but I suppose not as much as women. And here is Amara's brand new song, Carmelita.
0: Hey guys, it's Amara here. You're listening to Protest Reviews on Zed Digital.

0: You mentioned the Philippines before. I believe you have Filipino heritage.
1: Yes, I'm half Filipino. Okay. So, yeah, I guess that's where I get my singing voice from.
0: Okay, yeah.
1: But the other half of me is Australian.
0: Right, okay. Have you been to the Philippines before?
1: Yes.
0: Oh, okay, nice.
1: Yeah, it was definitely a great experience. I went back in maybe 2023.
0: Okay.
1: With my whole family, and that was really good, really nice. Really fun.
0: Have you ever performed over there?
1: Performed? Yeah. Actually, yes. Okay. Well, I wouldn't say it was a performance, but I was staying at this like 5-star resort or whatever in Cebu.
0: Yeah.
1: And they had this like, not a mariachi band, but a little like 3-piece band. It had like a female singer and it had 2 guitarists. And my mom, she'd always, whenever she gets the opportunity, she'll go, oh my, can my daughter play? Like, can she sing? And pretty much I got to sing it for like the whole restaurant. I don't know if you classify that as.
0: yeah. Okay. Well, did you come from a musical family?
1: I would say no.
0: Okay.
1: My parents aren't musical or anything that. Yeah. My grandfather did sing though. Grandfather in the Philippines, he sung.
0: Yeah.
1: But other than that, not really.
0: Okay. Yeah, so so much has happened between the release of Help Me Forget and the release of Carmelita. Tell me about the last few months in the life of Omara. What's been going on?
1: So pretty much, it's tricky. Life's so hard, Alan.
0: Yeah.
1: At the moment, I'm tossing up between, because I'm graduating from International Business and Marketing.
0: Okay, yeah.
1: So that's a big step in my life that I've taken. So currently I'm at the crossroads of either I keep doing music because I'm, as you know, I do music. I play at venues and stuff.
0: Yeah.
1: Travel up and down the coast, play different venues. Mm-hmm. That's technically my second job.
0: Yeah.
1: But also I'm tossing up between whether, you know, becoming a marketing intern.
0: Okay.
1: So at the moment, that's my life pretty much balancing that. What to do? What should I do now? Obviously, I still want to do music.
0: Music's,
1: I'm never going to stop doing music.
0: No, sure.
1: Writing songs and creating art. But at the moment, I'm at a crossroads.
0: Okay.
1: I'm pretty sure other people can relate as well.
0: Yeah. When it comes to speaking of marketing, I'm actually looking at getting into a PR in some capacity, and I applied for media accreditation for Big Sound a few months ago, and I actually got in. It's something that I have never done before and something that I would really love to do more of. So, given that I've been doing written reviews of singles and gigs and now I've had this radio show for over 12 months, I've done over like 30 interviews. This media stuff and content creation, Big Sound, could be the next step for me.
1: Oh, yeah, that's exciting.
0: It is very exciting. This will be my 5th year at Big Sound, but my first in doing media and content creation. Yeah. So it'll be interesting to meet with the other people there and see how the other media types and see how they tackle it.
1: It's Big Sound's definitely a good opportunity to do like some mad networking.
0: Yes. Yeah. My networking skills have improved dramatically since I started going to Big Sound because my approach to networking has always been to start with people you know, and then they'll introduce you to their friends, and then you can go from there. Mm. Yeah. And one friend I met at Big Sound last year, his approach to networking was to find people who look lonely.
1: That works well.
0: It works much better than you think, actually.
1: Because you probably find they're doing the exact same thing you're doing.
0: Yeah,
1: they want to network as well.
0: Sure. Yeah. So let's go back to, you've done at least a few ticketed shows this year. Let's go right back to the launch for Help Me Forget. Yeah. Let's sort of talk about what was that night like for you, and who were your support acts that night?
1: My supports were Wish Fulfilled, I keep saying their name wrong.
0: Yeah.
1: I'm so sorry, guys. The Wish Fulfilled and Whose Party? I'm so sorry if I forget, but it was a couple of months ago.
0: It was, yeah, that's right, yeah.
1: Do you have it? Do you remember?
0: I think either Whose Party, Hatless, maybe Wish Fulfilled. I'm pretty sure it was from memory, yeah. It could have been you were headlining maybe Whose Party, Whistlefield, Hatless. That sounds about right.
1: I think Hatless. No, unfortunately, Hatless, the singer for Hatless, was sick.
0: Oh,
1: so she couldn't make it, which is
0: Yeah, that's right. Yeah, your lineup changed last minute, didn't it?
1: Yes.
0: Because I was at a gig in West End that night and was tossing up whether to come to your gig after that. But I didn't make it, though. But
1: that's
0: okay. Yeah. So,
1: actually, how dare you now, Jake?
0: Well, I have seen you perform now.
1: Yeah, you've seen me twice.
0: Here are songs by two of the bands that were mentioned. First, we have The Wistful Field with Smooth Stepper, and then it will be Whose Party with Alien Heart.
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0: Speaking of that second gig, it was also in West End, West End Sounds at the Tanuki Lounge. Mm. That venue's absolutely tiny.
1: It was tiny.
0: They had open mic spots, and I deliberately went on the last open mic spot, hoping that you'd be in there in time to see me perform, and you were. So
1: I think you performed maybe two more songs before you finished.
0: I think, from memory, you came from another gig that afternoon, didn't you? You played two gigs all the one day.
1: Oh, yeah, that was for my paid gigs. But, yeah. Through an agent, I get sent around to do different gigs at venues. This one was at the Sanford Hotel.
0: Oh, yes.
1: Like, I think it was like Northside.
0: Oh, Northside, okay, yep.
1: Yeah, so I had a gig that, I think it was maybe from 11 o'clock. I don't remember. Okay. But it was during the day, and straight afterwards I had to drive to West End to Tanuki Lounge and do a gig there.
0: Yeah.
1: It was lots of fun, lots of fun.
0: Yeah, yeah. Had you ever been to the Tanuki Lounge before?
1: No, I'd never been there before. No. I think I walked past there a couple of times, but that was my first time, like, inside.
0: Nice, yeah. My bandmate Jack came along too, and he had the same mixer as at his house that the Wistful Fool did, so he asked them if he could mix their sound for them. He didn't do a bad job, actually, at it.
1: Yeah, it wasn't too bad.
0: Yeah.
1: Wasn't too bad.
0: No, yeah. As for the paid gigs that you've been doing, what's your favourite that you performed at so far?
1: My favourite so far? I think it was a trek getting there.
0: Yeah.
1: But probably my favourite was I got to play at Suncorp Stadium in the Captain's Lounge.
0: Yes.
1: So pretty much I got to watch the game for free.
0: Oh, lovely.
1: I got to get in. Well, I'm not going to lie, I'm not into NRL.
0: No,
1: but it was pretty cool just to see, like, the behind the scenes of the stadium.
0: Yeah,
1: I got to go
0: inside. Yep, yep.
1: Pretty much, watch the game.
0: Yeah, yeah.
1: There was like a buffet happening at the time.
0: Oh, yes.
1: It was like fancy.
0: Yeah.
1: The Captain's Lounge is like an exclusive place where you can go watch the game and have dinner as
0: well. Yeah. It's sort of like a corporate box, isn't it?
1: Yeah, like that.
0: Okay.
1: So I got to play inside there for everyone. And then while everyone was watching the game outside, I got to eat the food.
0: Oh, nice.
1: For free.
0: free food, free game. Nice. And you got paid for it too.
1: Yeah, so it's sick.
0: Yeah. Was that your first ever corporate gig, or have you done others?
1: No, I've done other corporate gigs. I've had a couple of gigs out the Sofitel Hotel.
0: Oh, yep.
1: Out, I don't remember where. It was in the Sunny Coast somewhere.
0: Okay.
1: I got to play at a corporate event for like a wine tasting.
0: Oh, yeah, yeah.
1: And it was very fancy.
0: Mm-hmm. Nice.
1: So that's the cool thing about playing at venue gigs is... it depends on where you're playing. You can change up what you play.
0: Oh, yeah, okay.
1: So, because it was a corporate gig, I got to play very low, mellow.
0: Oh, yes, a bit
1: of a jazzy vibe type thing. But if I'm playing at a pub, sometimes I play at the Brunswick Hotel
0: in
1: Fortitude Valley.
0: Yeah, yeah.
1: You know, you got to play more amped up music.
0: You do, yeah. You got to play.
1: You got to change it up.
0: You got to play what the punters want. Yeah,
1: exactly.
0: Yeah. What's been your most requested song, either cover or original?
1: Ugh. I do play originals often.
0: Yeah, yeah.
1: But I don't usually get people, unless it's my mum and dad. Okay. They're there, they request an original song.
0: Yep.
1: Some friends request originals as well. But probably the most requested song would have to be Wonderwall.
0: Oh, yes.
1: People love Wonderwall.
0: Yeah.
1: But I think it's known amongst like the musician community that
0: Wonderwall sucks. Yeah.
1: Wonderwall sucks.
0: Overplayed.
1: Yeah. Actually, a bit of confidential information here, but I won't name the venue. One venue actually wanted a certain type of sound.
0: Okay.
1: They wanted yacht rock.
0: Right, okay.
1: And they specifically said in the emails that they don't want Wonderwall.
0: Oh, okay.
1: Which was hilarious to
0: me. Yeah, yeah, yeah.
1: This was a couple of months ago.
0: Okay.
1: But I just find it funny that a specific venue requested no Wonderwall, everyone.
0: Oh,
1: don't
0: great.
1: Don't play it.
0: Yeah, yeah.
1: Unless someone requests it, but don't play it.
0: No, exactly. So okay. Okay, so what's been your favourite musical achievement so far?
1: My favourite musical achievement? I think definitely for Help Me Forget was getting my song professionally done.
0: Yep.
1: And a music video with one of my friends.
0: Yeah, yeah.
1: I think that's a huge milestone for me. It's, just creating my art and being able to show it to everyone. And displaying it in such a way is definitely a milestone for me.
0: Nice, cool. So you mentioned the Help Me Forget music video, and I remember last time you were here, you talked about how you had to get intimate with an actor.
1: Yeah.
0: Have you heard from this actor?
1: No.
0: No, okay.
1: No, I think we had to keep it professional, I guess.
0: Okay.
1: But no, I haven't spoken to him since.
0: Okay.
1: Professional.
0: Yeah, sure. That's fine, yeah. Have you collaborated with other artists before? Like, written songs together or performed with other artists?
1: I have not, but I really love to.
0: Yeah, yeah.
1: There's a bunch of artists in Brisbane I'd love to collab with.
0: Yeah, yeah.
1: But currently I'm busy with my own projects.
0: Yeah,
1: but
0: yeah.
1: Surely in the future I'd like to collaborate with someone on a song.
0: Oh, yes.
1: I think that would be pretty cool. You don't see that a lot, hey?
0: No.
1: Local Brisbane artists writing a song together.
0: Not local Brisbane artists, but I know more mainstream artists. Like, some mainstream songs have, like, 10 songwriters on them. Like, I mean, yeah.
1: Yeah.
0: Yeah, well, I've seen the odd collaboration that has been a release. I mean, I've done my fair share of online and in-person co-writing in the past, and it'll be something good to get back into one day.
1: Yeah.
0: Co-writing and collaboration were always my biggest passions when it comes to music. I love bringing people together from all walks of life through music, and now I've been doing this on radio for over 12 months now,
1: yeah.
0: So that's really, really good. Thank you. Thanks very much.
1: Clap. Appreciation. Clap.
0: Yes.
1: Clap.
0: Yes. And thanks so much for reaching out to me again. Because,
1: of course.
0: I had so much fun having you on last time, so yeah.
1: Yes, I love being on this little show.
0: It's
1: awesome.
0: It is. Thank you very much.
1: A lot of fun.
0: Yeah,
1: and I appreciate
0: yeah.
1: what you're doing for everyone else as well.
0: Yeah, cool.
1: So yeah. Keep the flow going. I know.
0: Keep the love going. I've actually been getting more and more people messaging me while wanting to come on the show. People that I never thought I would interview, but there was this heavy rock band called Step, who are on a few weeks ago now.
1: Mm.
0: And yeah, I met three of their band members during the interview, and I went to their launch gig for their EP Gabagool at the Junk Bar a few weeks ago, and I got to meet their other two band members there too. They were so good live, such explosive energy. The Junk Bar was packed that night.
1: Wow.
0: Such a great vibe, yeah, yeah.
1: Yeah, the Junk Bar's great.
0: Yeah.
1: Especially for, like, a more energised band.
0: I remember you saying last time you played there early this year, didn't you?
1: Oh, very early this year.
0: Yeah.
1: I think it was, like, the beginning of the year.
0: Yeah, yeah.
1: Yeah, lots of fun, but that was with The Wish Fulfilled as well.
0: Oh, nice. Okay. Yeah,
1: lots of fun.
0: It's some good that you seem to team up with them a lot, don't you?
1: Yeah, we did two shows together. No, we've done...
0: Three, ooh. I think, yeah. Yeah.
1: My memory is horrible. We've done a couple, that's all I can say.
0: Yeah.
1: Now, they're a good group too. The vibe they have is intoxicating. Yeah.
0: When I saw them at the Tanuki Lands, I didn't expect this rapping with real instruments. You usually expect rapping with hip hop beats, but he had like all these organic instruments, like drums and guitar and all that, and bass,
1: which was awesome.
0: Yeah. Really good. A hybrid of sorts, a combination. Yeah. Yeah.
1: No, they sound amazing.
0: Yeah,
1: absolutely amazing. And their music as well. They've got music on Spotify too.
0: Yeah,
1: it's amazing. Yeah.
0: So you probably noticed a worrying trend with the local live music scene of late. Wow. Then you seem to put artists in front of big TV screens with sporting events on them. Has that ever happened to you?
1: Yes, all the time. Maybe initially when I first started out, I was a bit like, oh, you know, and then the football's happening and they cheer.
0: Yeah.
1: Sometimes you think they're cheering for you, but they're not.
0: No.
1: So I guess over time I've just learned that I'm there, I'm background music, and I'm getting paid to be there. Obviously, I enjoy being there.
0: Yeah.
1: But just don't expect too much from the crowd, if
0: sense. Personally, I just think it's really disrespectful to the artist. That's just me. There are plenty of other screens in the venue, so put those screens on. Some venues actually have no screens, or if they do, they'll turn off the screens while the artist is playing. That's really good, yeah.
1: Now that you mention that, I think one venue that really sticks out regarding that type of scenario is Rick's Bar.
0: Ah, yes.
1: The big. I always walk past there all the time.
0: Yeah, yeah.
1: And there's a big TV screen. They're playing the football, and the artist is right at the front of the screen.
0: Yeah.
1: But I think it's, you know, it's up to the people that are there. They're either interested in the TV or they're interested in you. It's you can't really control what people do.
0: No.
1: At the end of the day, you're there to just play some music and go home and go to the next gig the next day.
0: That's right, yeah. As long as you're getting paid for it and you love what you do, I guess that's all that matters, isn't it?
1: Yeah, when you say just as long as you're getting paid, that sounds horrible. But obviously, yes.
0: Yeah, yeah.
1: And obviously you're having a good time. Usually when I play gigs, different venues, I just keep to myself. I enjoy singing to myself, really. Sometimes I just pretend the people aren't there.
0: Okay, yeah,
1: I'm playing to myself.
0: Yeah, yeah.
1: I guess that makes it less nerve-wracking.
0: I rarely make eye contact directly with the audience when I'm performing. I just like stare at a given spot in front of me, and then not directly at anyone, because then I get nervous. That's probably my secret as to how I've been able to do like over 160 open mics. Despite the fact how I used to be so self-conscious and cared what people thought, but none of that anymore. So
1: I think people get nervous, especially when they're performing, like you said.
0: Yeah.
1: But people don't care, man. Well, they do, but in a way where they're not judging you the way you think they are.
0: Yeah, yeah.
1: Just enjoy, have fun, and you'll find that people will have fun with you as well.
0: Have you ever forgotten words to songs before on stage?
1: Forgotten?
0: Forgotten words, yeah, yeah.
1: Yes.
0: Yeah.
1: But you'd never know.
0: No, no.
1: When I was younger and performing on stage, when I would forget words, I would fumble and I would stop and I would go, sorry, sorry, sorry.
0: Yeah.
1: But over time, like I've been doing it for so long, you just end up making it up.
0: Yeah, oh, yeah, yeah, yeah.
1: And you just keep going. You have to keep the show going.
0: You do, yeah, yeah.
1: You can't stop.
0: No, no. One time I forgot the words. I had written a brand new verse for one of my own songs the day before I performed it, and I totally forgot this new verse. And then one guy who was there was also there next week, and I mean, he actually said to me, "You're the guy who forgot the words to that song last week."
1: Who is this guy?
0: I haven't seen him since.
1: Good.
0: That was over 4 years ago. So
1: he's just jealous. I feel like it. And then there's people like that.
0: Yeah. Yeah.
1: That mention that stuff. It's like, why, dude? Why?
0: I know, exactly.
1: But you shouldn't let those people get to you anyway.
0: No. Yeah, as you said, if you forget the words, don't draw attention to it. If they don't know, if it's your own song, they'll have no idea if you forgot the words.
1: Exactly.
0: Yeah,
1: keep it going. Even just mumble. Go, blah, blah, blah, blah.
0: Except if you were to forget the words, it's something like Wonderwall, of course.
1: Yeah, then you're... Good luck, buddy.
0: Sure.
1: The crowd will—they'll pull out their pitchforks and torches.
0: That's true. Okay. Yeah. So, we mentioned the visual stuff for Carmelita as you were promoting that single. Would you make another music video for that? Do you reckon?
1: Well. yes, there's something coming.
0: Okay.
1: I guess I can't give too much information on it because it's still a secret.
0: Yeah.
1: But I will say sometime this month there's something exciting coming.
0: Oh, nice. That's good. Something for everyone to look forward to.
1: Yes. Definitely something music video related. Yes.
0: Nice. No. Yeah. So I know every music video experience is different, but what is it overall for you? Like it would be really good to take your songs to the next level with a visual representation.
1: Oh yeah.
0: Yeah, yeah.
1: My last music video I did for Help Me Forget, I did that with, one of my friends.
0: Yeah.
1: And we did that on a professional camera.
0: Yeah. Okay,
1: but I'm
0: going
1: to test something out this time. I really want to try have control over the music video of my, like, I want to be the director of it.
0: Okay.
1: So I'm actually, going to see how well just iPhone camera.
0: Oh, nice. Okay.
1: iPhone isn't great. Like
0: yeah,
1: the technology
0: oh, it
1: these
0: is.
1: Days, you
0: I
1: can
0: know.
1: Just film a professional video
0: and
1: it looks amazing.
0: So
1: I'm gonna try direct this one myself, really push the message of losing a loved one and having the opportunity to talk to them again, and being able to experiment with that in a music video is gonna be very exciting.
0: Okay, yeah.
1: And I'd love for everyone else to see it, and I cannot wait.
0: Yeah,
1: everyone else to see it.
0: I can't wait either. Yeah. You're gonna perform a song for us today. Which one will it be?
1: This one is going to be Carmelita.
0: Ah, yes, your latest release.
1: Yes.
0: Yep.
1: This is a nice acoustic version. Alrighty, ready?
0: Mm-hmm.

0: That's an amazing song, Amara, and you did such a great job at it acoustically as well. I had never heard you hit such high notes before.
1: I could definitely go higher.
0: Oh, wow.
1: But I, yeah, I don't know.
0: Okay, yeah. Well, something like the dolphin voice that that Mariah Carey can do, you reckon?
1: If I really warmed up my voice properly, yes. Okay. I feel like I could.
0: Okay, nice.
1: Definitely.
0: Cool. So something I wanted to talk more about, like the overuse of technology in the like more mainstream music industry, the independent scene. You probably noticed that there's a whole lot of pitch corrected and auto-tuned vocals.
1: Ah, yeah.
0: Yeah. What's your take on that? Like,
1: It's tricky. I guess. I don't know. Like, I've seen so many videos these days about how the music industry, it's not about talent anymore.
0: It's
1: all about how many clicks, how many views how big of a following you have.
0: Yeah.
1: The era of musical talent is out the window.
0: Yeah.
1: So.
0: That's unfortunate. Yeah, yeah.
1: I don't use any technical stuff in my vocals.
0: No.
1: Maybe like a little bit of pitch correction, but I don't use like auto-tuner.
0: Oh, no. You can use it as an experiment, but if you mess up really bad, just do another take.
1: Yeah.
0: Just like everyone else did back in the old days. Yeah,
1: exactly. Yeah. Just redo the take.
0: Yeah.
1: I guess like, music these days, like for example, like Tate McRae. Zara Larsson. She's good, though. Yeah. Zara Larsson's really good.
0: Yeah.
1: Like, Somba. I don't know, man. I think you can do whatever you want.
0: Yeah.
1: I'm not going to say I hate the fact that they use auto-tune.
0: Yeah.
1: I just think the world should also keep in mind about appreciating the real talent.
0: If it's a stylistic choice for the sound that they want to go to, I guess that's... Okay, but yeah,
1: of course. If that's their style, then totally. Like, look at Travis Scott.
0: yeah.
1: If he didn't have that auto tune, would you think people would be listening?
0: Oh, maybe not. Okay.
1: No, I'm sure they would.
0: No, yeah.
1: But, okay. I don't know. I think just as long as you appreciate, people appreciate that there's also real talent out there.
0: Yeah. Okay.
1: Sure. And I guess people that have real talent just have to work a little bit harder.
0: Yeah, true. I guess arguably they have to work a bit harder than they used to. Would you agree?
1: Yeah, because obviously the auto-tune and all of that, it just fixes it for you.
0: Yeah.
1: You don't have to do anything.
0: Yeah.
1: But like a real vocalist, I guess, look at Mariah Carey and Ariana Grande.
0: Oh, yep, exactly.
1: Maybe a little bit of auto-tune, but they could actually do it.
0: Yep, that's right.
1: Like Whitney Houston,
0: Michael
1: Jackson. Like,
0: yep. Mm-hmm.
1: I don't know. I think, the era of music is changing.
0: And
1: it's unfortunately heading... in a different direction.
0: Yeah. Okay, so I know this next subject will be very, probably very touchy for many, including yourself. What's your view on like AI in music, like AI generated music?
1: Dude, AI in music should not be allowed.
0: No.
1: Experimental, whatever, do whatever you want, like for fun.
0: Yeah.
1: But I feel like AI in music is horrendous.
0: Yes. I inadvertently added two AI-generated songs to one of my playlists for one of my episodes, and I realized that one at a time. So after someone alerted me to the first one, I took my post down, changed the song, re-uploaded it, and then the very next day I saw there's the second AI song in there. So once again, I had to take down the post, replace the song, re-upload it. It absolutely does my head in.
1: Interesting.
0: Yeah.
1: It's tricky, huh?
0: It is.
1: Because did they tell you beforehand?
0: Well, the actual artist, her name is Tessa Wilde, and I added this song of hers that I thought was by her, but then she messaged me saying, that's not my song, it's AI generated. So then I had to take it down and then I looked. There's this website called Matchtune, which you can upload songs to, and it actually tells you if AI was used in the creation of those songs. Yeah. So that's how I found that the second song uploaded it to Matchtune, and it said this song was 100% AI generated. So
1: that is wow.
0: Yeah.
1: That's insane.
0: Yeah.
1: But that's the tricky thing, right? I think that's the tricky thing with looking like supporting local music, local musicians, there may be a chance that some musicians out there will use AI
0: to make their songs.
1: But you can, when you listen to an AI song, like, tell me if you agree, you can listen to it, you can tell it's AI.
0: Yeah, it doesn't sound good. It doesn't have any, like, expression in the vocals. It's so generic.
1: Yeah, like, the vocals sound a certain way.
0: Yes, yes.
1: But no, that's so interesting. Hmm. So does that mean you have to change your processes of, like, putting songs on your show?
0: Like,
1: you'd have to put each song throughout.
0: Well, no. As long as the artists have, mutual followers with them, then I should be fine, because it's extremely unlikely that artists I follow will also follow AI artists.
1: Yeah.
0: I've only had those two AI songs, and that was in the one episode, unfortunately, but that was several months ago now. So hopefully, fingers crossed, that will never happen again. So,
1: yes.
0: Yeah, and luckily, they never went to air. Really good. What does music mean to you overall?
1: Music is everything. Yes. I think if music's like a limb to me.
0: Okay.
1: That's a weird way to put it. I don't see life without music.
0: No.
1: Creating, I always have music in my head. I'm always singing all the time. I feel like music to me is an expression. Yep. I can express myself.
0: Yeah.
1: Through music, my personality, my wants, my needs, the way I'm feeling. I can tell stories of my life through music.
0: Yeah,
1: that's what it means to me.
0: Okay, cool. Amara and I decided to perform together on air, which is a first for me on Produce Reviews on Zed Digital. The song we will be doing is by Elton John and Dua Lipa, and it's called Cold Heart.

0: I'll ask you one more question before we wrap up. Where do you see yourself in 5 years' time?
1: 5 years' time. 5 years' time, I would love to be playing at Big Sound, mm-hmm. big festival events. Mm-hmm. Recently, I played at an all-girls festival.
0: Yep.
1: It was called Ultimate Girls Weekend.
0: Okay.
1: That was awesome.
0: Yeah.
1: Nice. Definitely, I'd love to be playing at lots of festivals.
0: Nice.
1: Playing original music, also covers and stuff as
0: well. Yeah, okay. Yeah.
1: Also, I'll still be doing music, I believe.
0: Yeah, okay.
1: Still playing venue gigs.
0: Yeah, oh yeah. Mm-mm. Even if you do decide to go down the path of marketing, like we talked about before.
1: Yeah.
0: Yeah, yeah.
1: I'll try my best to, it's just the fear of overworking myself.
0: I know, that's a big problem. Sometimes I feel like I'm taking on too much, even though I'm so much busier than I used to be. But I absolutely love what I do here and with all things to do with music.
1: Mm.
0: Yeah. Okay, so this has been Amara. She released her single Carmelita on the 30th of July, and so she has some more exciting things coming up very soon. Thanks once again for joining me, Amara.
1: Thank you, Alan. Yes, Carmelita is available on Spotify, Apple Music, YouTube Music. You can follow me on Instagram, EMMARA, and then 3 underscores for more updates on more Carmelita content. Yeah.
0: Earlier in the interview, Amara and I talked about emerging artists collaborating with each other. This is one of those songs. It's called You Don't Know a Thing About Me, and it's by Chloe Jett and Maya.
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0: That was Chloe Jett and Maya with You Don't Know a Thing About Me. I've met both those artists at Big Sound over the years, and I'm looking forward to attending again in 2026. That song was released on the 6th of August, and here is another song that came out that same day. It's by Pippin, and the song is called Spell, which is from her EP of the same name.
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0: God, where am I?
1: I think you're on Zed Digital.
0: Yeah.
1: What are you listening to?
0: I think I'm listening to Talkerspace.
1: Talkerspace.
0: On Zed Digital. Hello, you are back on Talkerspace. You're with me, Angie, and my co-host Cleo is here too. And we have Lace Angel in the studio. Hello, guys.
2: Hello.
3: Hey. Hello.
0: Thanks so much for coming in. We'll have a chat in just a second, but first we're going to get into some songs. This is Dog Torn by EJ Wood.

walking away. Sorry I can't, words still hang. 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

0: Hello, you're back on Talker Space. We just heard Junkie by Moi, and before that we heard Dog Torn by EJ Wood. Hello, Lace Angel. I might start by getting you guys to like introduce each of your names and what like instrument role you play in the band. Do you want to start this side?
1: Hi, I'm Wolfie and I do vocals.
2: Hey, my name's Dane. I play the bass, and then I sometimes do, like, backup vocals.
3: Hey, I'm Raf. I play the drums.
4: Hi, I'm Sara. I play the guitar, and I also sing a little bit.
5: And I'm Claire, and I also play the guitar.
0: Nice! Got a few, like, vocals. I like that.
2: Yeah.
0: Yeah.
6: Everyone screams.
0: Yeah, everyone can scream. So you describe your sound as friendship core emo. Did the friendship come first for you guys? Like, how did you all meet? Were you, like, friends before this, or did you meet through the band?
4: Not really. So, we're kind of lying when we, like...
6: We weren't friends initially.
5: Yeah. Well, we all, like, kind of knew each other.
1: Yeah.
5: Like,
1: yeah.
5: Well, like, I knew everyone in this group here before we started, like, playing together.
1: Yeah.
5: Yeah. And then the friendship blossoms through the music making.
0: Yeah. Exactly. The friendship came when Lace Angel came. Yeah. What made you guys, like, who decided to start this project and, like, what sparked Lace Angel?
5: I think I posted, like, an Instagram story and I was like, I want to start a band. Who's down? And then, like, all of these guys were like, yeah.
0: Yeah.
5: And then Raph's the newest member. Raph just joined recently.
3: Yeah.
5: But Raph, at that time, I think you actually, we were talking about doing music together at the same time.
3: Yeah, with someone else, though.
5: Yeah, with someone else, and it just never happened.
3: Yeah.
5: And then Lace Angel happened, and now we got Raph in the group as well, because our old drummer moved to Sydney to do, like, crazy, like, pharmaceutical research things.
0: Oh, nice. Cool. So if you could, like, describe your sound to somebody who hasn't, like, caught any of the shows or listened before, how would you describe it? Like, either genre-wise or, like, if you have any other, like, descriptors?
4: I feel like that's always, like, the hardest question.
0: Yeah.
4: I know, especially with, like, the music we make, like, you can describe it as a lot of things. It kind of fits into everything.
0: Mm.
4: I know. Recently, I've been describing it as, like, tweemo, but that's not, like, not really a real thing, I guess.
0: what's the twee in tweemo?
4: It's, like, I don't know. It's just, like, I can't even describe
5: it. There's, like, a few, like, tweemo bands, like, kind of, like, it's, like, kind of second wavy.
4: Yeah, like, second wave emo. That's, like,
5: but it's more like cutesy.
4: Yeah, it's like cutesy.
6: And there's a lot of other things happening there. It also has screamed vocals, which is, like, not necessary for second wave emo. And we're doing, like, other stuff.
5: Yeah. Has some, like, influences from, like, race course and stuff, which is less, like, emo-y.
6: And, like, maybe, like, older people will listen to it. They're not really into screamo. They'll be like, this sounds like shoegaze.
5: Yeah. We had a comment on, like, a YouTube video about, like, house show being like, this is shoegaze dream pop. Like, why is there screaming here? But this is awesome.
6: And it's, like, not really shoegaze dream pop, but I see why they say that. So,
5: but
6: it's, like, that's a lot of things.
5: Yeah, to people who don't listen to that much screamo, they're like, oh, this is crazy screamo stuff.
4: Yeah. I think our band's, like, a good gateway into emo. Like, I always tell people, even if you don't necessarily like screamo or emo, you can come to one of our shows and, like, it's kind of for everyone. And, like, a lot of people who, like, come to shows say, like, they didn't expect to like us.
0: Mm.
4: And then they do, because we kind of are, like, the middle ground of, like, kind of that, like, more chill vibe and then the screamo vibe.
0: Yeah.
4: That you, like, think of when you think of screamo.
0: Yeah, I was gonna, like, talk about that as well. I like how your songs seem to have, like, a really good balance of, like, chill, like, and, like, quite, like, intricate guitar parts too, and, like, stuff that, like, feels like you can quite dance to it. And then, yeah, like, these screamo vocals and these, like, heavier elements. Does that come from just, like, the combination of people that you've brought together, or is that, like, a really, like, important part of, like, music, like, the waves and, like, the ebbs and flows? Like, where does that come from, do you think?
6: Can I speak on behalf of the band? Or,
0: yeah.
6: Because I barely do any vocals, but I think a lot of it is just, like, to who we have in the band, like...
5: Yeah, everyone plays differently, like,
6: Their styles. Yeah, Sara writes songs, a lot of the songs Sara and Claire do.
0: Mm.
6: And then Sara will, like, have her own, melody lines and her like more soft vocals, but then we also have people that are like Wolfie obviously is like the designated screaming vocalist, I guess, and me sometimes, and so we just have those people in the band, so it ends up sounding like that.
0: Yeah,
6: that seems right.
4: I think especially because like we're all into different kind of types of emo, like I'm more into like second wave, like chill emo, and then these guys are like into other things, like we have like the broad range of like emo listening amongst us,
6: and non-emo listening and non-emo as well,
4: so.
3: I don't know anything about emo.
4: What's emo again?
3: I just got roped into the band.
0: I love that, that it's like just the like everyone's like doing the best at like what they do, and then it comes together to make this really awesome sound. So when you write a song, is it you mostly like bringing a song to the band, or do you like each write your own parts? Like,
4: yeah, I guess we all write our own parts. Usually it's me or Claire have like a basic kind of idea,
5: like guitarist,
4: mm-hmm.
5: like,
4: guitar
5: centric.
4: Yeah, and then I know I feel like we're all pretty good at like making it all come together, like. When we started the band, I remember thinking, like, wow, this is so easy, because we all just immediately, like, clicked and, like, got songs done pretty fast, like, in the beginning, because we all had this, like, same centric idea of what we wanted it to sound like, and, like, we kind of all play into our different, like, strengths to, like, bring it all together. So,
0: Yeah.
5: I think Wolfie does, like, a lot of, like, lyrics writing and stuff.
7: It's mostly improv, to be honest. Like, you guys just start playing a whole song during practice and I get all my notes up.
6: I don't know who else you meant to do it.
0: So, like, how does the lyric writing go? Are you, like, someone who, like, sees a lot of importance in, like, what the words, like, mean and, like, metaphors and stuff? Or is it more, like, how they sound and, like, how, like, the song comes together as a whole and then, like, that gives it meaning?
7: A bit of both, I reckon. Like, I do want it to, like, fit into the song well, but, like, I do like to have meaning to it. Sometimes I try to loosen up for the band and, like, not think too much into it, but, yeah, it is something I care about.
0: Yeah.
7: A lot, yeah.
0: Do you get, like, inspiration from, like, when you're around and then, like, put in your notes app, or do you just, like, think on the spot about, like, a certain concept or idea?
7: Inspiration, I reckon. I give a few listens to, like, what they've, like, come up with first. And then sometimes Sarah will have, like, melody parts that she's already, like, written down. And then I kind of, like, listen to what she's saying and then bounce off that. Mm. Or then sometimes it's just, like, from the top of my head. And then I just kind of roll with it.
0: Nice, yeah. I love that. So do you go, like, off, like, the feeling and vibe of the song, like...
7: Yeah.
0: That's already... Yeah.
7: Yeah.
0: Cool.
7: Sometimes... they'll make me think of, like, lyrics that are happy, or, like, sometimes make me think, damn, I'm really sad.
0: Yeah, this one's a happy one, this one's a sad one. I love that. Cool, we might get into another track. This is Lonely Sort of Death, Pinot Grigio. Enjoy.

0: Hello, you're back on Talker Space. We just heard Whose Party's track, Scratches in the Glass, and we have Lace Angel still in the studio with us. I wanted to chat a little bit more about some of your like music backgrounds or like inspiration generally. I wanted to know whether like your first instrument or like whether your first instrument is like vocals, and like how that influences your songwriting. So maybe like your first instrument is guitar, how you kind of approach music writing in a maybe guitar mindset, if that is the case.
1: Yeah. I guess I'll go first.
0: Yeah.
1: I like played guitar like ever since I was young, but I was kind of like on and off it for a long time. And then in like year 10, I like really fell in love with music, not necessarily emo music at that time, but it got me into like writing again and like playing music. And then like when I moved to Brisbane, like after I graduated, I like got really into the emo scene, especially like the DIY emo shows like around that time, and that like really inspired me to start writing emo music, and I like fell in love with the genre, and now like everything I write is like emo adjacent.
0: Cool.
1: And yeah, so I've really like kind of like learned a lot about how to play guitar and like how I write like pretty recently. So yeah.
0: Awesome. Great answer.
2: I feel like I'm in a different position as the drummer, and I don't really come to the band with like song ideas, but I kind of react to what they're doing and give notes on like structure, dynamics, and you know, my own drum parts.
0: Yeah.
2: And I also feel like I'm pretty, you know, I'm pretty new to this and learning, even though I go to the conservatorium to study drums. This is my first band, and I've been learning a lot being here.
3: I feel like you have really cool like influences on your like drum sound. Like I think we were like me and Wolfie chatting. We were like, yeah, Raph also listens like Japanese screamer. Like,
2: yeah.
0: Oh really? What kind of artist do you like?
2: I'm gonna give the generic answer of I don't really know.
0: So fast.
2: Yeah. On the way here, I was listening to Number Girl, which is like Japanese noise rock. And last night, I fell asleep to Lika, which I found out about last week.
0: Oh.
2: Yeah, I saw them at That Sound Over the Fence and fell in love. It was awesome.
0: Nice.
4: They're great, yeah.
0: Cool, awesome. Claire, yeah, what about you?
3: I mean, for me, my main instrument's always been guitar. Like, I started playing it since I was, like, in year 4, like, when I was, like, 10. And then, like, I dabbled in, like, a few other instruments through high school. And, like, I played drums for a bit, but, like, guitar's always been, like, a thing. And I went through, like, a huge, like, math rock phase when I was, like, 14, 15. So I got really good at, like, learning, like, mathy, like, emo-y stuff. And that's kind of, like, played a big influence, I think.
0: And you've incorporated that into Lace Angel a bit, the math rock.
3: A little bit. I mean, I try to sometimes, so I feel like it doesn't really suit the, like, crazy mathy stuff, but I think a lot of, like, the tunings and, like, the chords and stuff, like, play into it. Yeah.
0: Nice. Very cool. What about you, Dane?
4: I've, like, played guitar and bass equally through my life, so it's, like, I think they kind of influence each other in the way that I play. Like, when I play bass in this band, but when I play guitar, like, it has, like, a sort of, like, a lot of, like, low-end vibes, like the like a bass player does. But when I play bass, it has, like, a some more of, like, the guitar, what would you call it, like, a lickiness?
0: Yeah, some more fun parts.
4: But I don't know, like, you really have to, like, suit the song. Like, I feel like my own influences, I'm really inspired by, like, the do you guys know Interpol? Like the Interpol bassist Carlos, or like that's your first one. I feel like a lot of my bass lines are really inspired by that, or like kind of like that sort of post-punk thing, but then it doesn't sound like that at all, so I don't even like
0: that's cool.
4: It just sounds what it sounds like.
0: It just comes out differently. Very cool.
4: Yeah,
0: awesome. Well, my vocals, I don't know,
5: I've only really started doing hardcore vocals, like, over the past, like, since I joined Lace Angel. No prior, like, kind of knowledge or practice.
0: Damn, so cool.
5: I've just kind of always been into, like, hardcore music and, like, people, like, being angry and stuff. And it's a great outlet for me, I feel like. Yeah.
0: Nice. Yeah. How do you practice screaming vocals? Like,
5: I watched a few YouTube videos. Okay. I do want to, like, get maybe a bit better, so I'm a bit more kinder to my voice, because right now I just, like, it's pretty raw, but it doesn't hurt, so, like, I'm cool with that. But yeah,
0: nice.
5: Just, like, I don't know, during practice, just screaming a bunch and
0: yeah, see what happens.
5: Trying to get it not to hurt, I guess, and trying to keep my voice.
0: Mm-hmm. Great, very cool. You have a very varied backgrounds in Ice Angel, but it's really comes together for a great sound. When you're listening to a song, like what's like in the forefront of your mind? Is it like maybe like how the lyrics sound, like kind of what the vibe is, or like maybe how like you feel as an audience member, like, and like do you translate that into the way that you write music for Ice Angel?
4: It's a hard question.
1: Yeah.
4: Bear with us.
2: I've kind of got an answer, so yeah. I guess I'll go first. Yeah, listening to music and it's something that I've thought about, which is, I don't know, maybe something kind of weird.
0: Mm-hmm.
2: But, yeah, my habits have changed a lot since I was a kid. And when I was a kid, I listened to music that I either couldn't understand or there were no lyrics. So that influenced how I listened to music, like... I listen to K-pop or J-pop or instrumental music, and that made me pay attention to the melodies first and foremost, and the structure of the sounds.
0: Mm-hmm.
2: Yeah, and also I picked up the drums, which is just a very noisy instrument.
0: Yes.
2: So yeah, that's usually what I pick up on. It's like the melodies and the drums and just the sounds and timbres.
0: Mm.
2: I think that's also why I'm drawn to very textural music like noise and aggressive stuff, distorted guitars.
0: Nice.
3: Yeah, I feel like
0: excellent.
3: Me too. I'm cool. Like very like melody, like just the instrumental space. Because like low-key half the songs I listen to, even if they're in English, like I don't know what they're saying. Like, I was like sing back lyrics in my head, and it's like the completely wrong lyrics. I'm like, oh.
4: Yeah.
1: I'm like, I'm the kind of person like I wish I was like could be a lyrics person. Like especially the music I first started getting into, like. I was listening to a lot of Elliot Smith in high school and, like, Alex Shear. Mm. And, like, I like to be like, oh, yeah, like, the lyrics mean everything to me kind of person. But honestly, nowadays I don't really listen to the lyrics of songs that I listen to that much anymore. And especially with, like, my songwriting, I don't really write lyrics before I write the guitar part. So, yeah, I guess I'm kind of the same with, like, the melody and, like, the way the guitars are before lyrics. Yeah.
0: Mm, very interesting. Very cool. Do you guys have similar approaches?
4: Yeah.
0: Yes, similarly. Very nice.
4: It's all on the instrumentals.
0: All the instrumentals. Cool. Very cool. I love the DIY element of everything in Lace Angel. Does like music imitate art, or is it the other way around? Like, does it really matter? Like, I mean, like, does like your posters kind of, you know, imitate your sound, or does it? Kind of just as like a natural symptom of the DIY scene, like how does it all come together?
4: I think that everything like is kind of matched together. Like, if are you talking about like our art, like isn't it like our visuals?
0: Yes.
4: I should probably. Oh, sorry about this, because Sarah does most of the visuals. Oh, actually. Cool.
1: Yeah. I guess. Yeah. Just being in like this music community, you're like exposed to a lot of artists and a lot of like aesthetics, I guess, like in like other music people and like the music you see and like your friendships as well. I don't know, I feel like I just kind of go off vibes.
0: Mm-hmm.
1: You know, and especially my art style is very like fun and like colorful and mm-hmm. not like emo like per se.
0: Yeah.
1: So like cool. When I'm making posters and stuff, I like it to be fun. Mm-hmm. And like fresh and like kind of cutesy.
0: Mm-hmm.
1: So yeah,
0: very cool. I love the art. It's so fun. I think it is very fresh and like no one's making posters like Lace Angel. It's very fun.
4: They're so good. And I think it goes well with our music as well. Like just because what you said, like how it's like it's emo, but it's not actually like it's not like stereotypical.
3: Yeah.
4: Like
3: it's like how we like the friendship pool. Like yeah, kind of fun. Mm.
4: I think that like all of us kind of share the same sort of commitment to being like a fairly uplifting presence in the scenes around and like inspiring a community and inspiring people to act, like actually be friends with each other.
1: Yeah, I feel like for a lot of emo bands, well, not like any Brisbane ones, but like sometimes. You go to a show and you feel, oh, everyone here is like, they all have their own thing going on. Like, sometimes it can be really intimidating.
3: Like,
1: so
3: nonchalant,
1: and like cool guying everyone. And we try not to be like that. Yeah. And because we think music is for like everyone, and especially music ties into like the community so much and like helps people uplift each other and like make friendships and stuff. And that's why we like do all ages gigs, or we're trying to do more all ages gigs as well.
0: Mm-hmm.
1: Just to like kind of foster these communities and like create friendships and like, you know, just like, especially because our music also is pretty political, I'd say, kind of, you know, spreading what we care about and like things we care about to people and younger people as well.
3: Yeah, I feel like it's a lot of like, because I think all of us have experience of like going to like all the gigs from a few years back and like going to all ages shows before we were like 18 and stuff, and that has a big influence on us. So like trying to like have that be more prevalent so that like other people can have that experience. I mean, like I met Sarah and Wolfie and Raph all at like gigs. It was like different like emo and DIY shows, really? That were like very like local community things.
0: Oh wow, that's amazing. Very cool. That's so great. All ages gigs are so important, and I love that. Yeah, the whole like music is for everyone is such an important part of Lace Angel. Very awesome. And you've got some an upcoming festival in October, which is very exciting.
4: Oh yeah. Yeah. That's so crazy.
0: So cool. Can you tell us a bit about that and what, you know, people should expect?
1: Yeah,
3: The lineup for that thing is crazy. We were like, when they asked us to play, we were like, oh my gosh.
1: Bro. Yeah, this is like kind of my dream scenario. I don't know about you guys, but...
3: especially because Sawhorse is such a big part for like music community in Australia as well.
1: Yeah, I know Benji does a lot with like DIY and like all the bands that like Sawhorse kind of like looks over or like...
3: And there's a lot of bands that are playing that like we've like interacted, like we've like played gigs with before in like other states and stuff. So it's like very like friendship, like coming together thing for us and like the other bands as well, like amongst like the musicians.
4: And I think because of Instagram, bless up, we have like a very like online kind of mutual respect with a lot of bands that we've never actually met in different cities, because there's like the kind of music we play, there's not that many bands and. In Australia, so you're usually pretty aware of the ones on the other side of the country.
0: Yeah.
4: Which is really nice, because then we get to go to a festival where all of them are meeting up in person.
0: Yeah, that's so cool.
1: And I've found there's like a lot of people, like since going on tour, a lot of people interstate who like really enjoy our music.
3: Yeah.
1: And it's always so nice to like be like, wow, like people like us outside of Brisbane. And you know, it's cool to like see like, you know, who follows you and stuff like that. Yeah.
0: That's so awesome. Well, I hope Lace Angel, you know, keeps growing and growing and plays festivals all around the world, because you deserve to. That's so exciting. We're going to listen to another track, and then keep chatting to you guys in a second. This is I Can't Wait to Live by my friend Chloe. Enjoy.

0: Alrighty, we're back on Talker Space. You just heard Ring of Founders Dose by Valve, and before that we heard I Can't Wait to Live by my friend Chloe. For this section, I have a game, and for some reason I decided to make a visual aid for it, which is not... It's a radio sin, so we're going to, like, just see this in our eyes, okay. But, like, not... If you see something funny, explain why it's funny, I guess, is what will make this, like, fun for people who are listening. But the game is called Fish Band, question mark. This is the...
1: fish playing the guitar.
0: The premise of the game is that I was, like, trying to think of something with, like, Lace Angel, and then he came up with, like, Angelfish, and there's, like, a angelfish called... Lace Angelfish, and I was like, oh, that's really cute, and I feel like that kind of like plays it. I don't know why, like the look of the Lace Angelfish like really plays into your vibe, I feel. So I was wondering, I'm going to give you like different fish types, and that's why I gave you like some visuals in case like you're not like clued up on your fish types. And I want you to tell me like what instrument you think they play and what like band you think they are in.
2: Okay, so the first
0: one is an angelfish. What instrument would an angelfish play, and like what band, like what genre maybe?
3: Surely a harp.
2: I feel like yeah.
4: Would play the bass and would be in a Visual K band.
1: Yeah. I was gonna say like the really like brooding like guitar or bass instrument. Like they like don't really say anything. It's kind of like the hair dangles.
0: Oh, yeah.
1: Over your eyes.
2: It's actually really funny because I have an angelfish sticker on my guitar because I got it because I was like, oh, angelfish, like Lace Angel. And yeah,
0: I'm not the only one who is thinking this. Maybe I like saw that and like, like subconsciously.
1: And it's in a black metal band.
0: Yeah.
1: In my mind. In my mind.
0: The next one I have is a fighting fish.
1: Vocalist.
0: They're always
2: like a mohawk full on like the spikes.
1: And are we saying like Bay Area hardcore punk band?
2: I was thinking like more like a bass victim kind of like electronic like
5: this is Young Lean right now.
2: Yeah,
1: That's all could also work.
5: Mink stole our song title.
2: Yeah.
0: Oh.
5: Yeah, we had the song name of this like as the same name as the new Fake Mink song that Josh released.
0: That's kind of rude.
2: Yeah. What the hell?
0: It was leaked.
1: I feel like it has like
5: we'll be fighting Fake Mink.
1: Like the strong jaw, like it has like a little bit of like.
5: It could play the draw harp thing.
1: I wasn't gonna say that, but yeah.
0: That too. What's a jaw harp? Sorry,
5: it's like the metal thing that you bite on and go, like flick it around.
1: You know, yeah, bong.
0: Like, not really, but
1: you know that?
0: You guys will have to incorporate it in your next show, and I'll come along and find out.
1: We'll go buy one.
0: The next one I have is goldfish. These are just the images that came up first on Google Images.
3: The picture is a goldfish with ginormous eyes, and
5: then there's a guy holding, like a man holding giant goldfish.
3: I think this particular goldfish would be in Devo.
1: Wait, the one with the big eyes or the really... Okay, Devo.
5: Like a cappella, like opera group.
2: Yeah. A fish would probably be like really into like the Talking Heads. Like I feel like this fish in particular.
1: It's like one of the non-speaking characters in Pitch Perfect, in my opinion.
5: Fish Perfect.
1: Fish Perfect.
0: That's so good. The next one I have is clownfish.
2: Cute.
5: Look like an Indietronica.
2: Yeah.
1: Mm. Yeah.
5: It's like cutesy vibes.
1: What's that one band where they like their music video is them running on treadmills?
5: What?
1: Okay, Go. And they like have like the dance number on treadmills.
2: Yeah.
1: And it's like one of those guys.
0: Yeah. You see that for the clownfish? I see, yeah.
2: Yeah.
0: The next one I have is catfish.
5: Oh my gosh.
1: Drama.
2: In a sludge.
1: Sludge. No offense to rap. No, like a different drama.
5: Like this is like ancient, like wise old. I think it's just the whiskers. It's like ancient wise, like old man playing like some like crazy ancient instrument.
0: Like the gong or something.
5: Yeah,
0: or like those like cymbals that clap together.
5: Yeah, exactly. It's like the
2: we're doing
5: gong
2: a lot of like percussion instruments. I don't know why.
0: Yeah, maybe fish are just like just naturally percussionists.
5: Yeah. This guy could play the oboe. I can see.
2: Yeah,
5: it. Bassoon.
2: True.
0: That would make a lot of sense.
1: I still feel like it plays the drums.
0: Maybe it's like a whole band.
6: What do you reckon, Wolfie?
4: I don't know. I feel like it doesn't even like. How? No, I'm reading too much into this. I'm like, oh, guys, they're fish.
1: No, those guys do not know how to play instruments.
0: Really stuck on how they pick up instruments.
4: That's
0: guys.
4: Literally. How's he gonna hold his little sticks? Look how like his spins are like way too off to the side.
0: Maybe like more of a wind instrument. Though.
4: I think maybe like the ocarina. It would make some real nice ambient stuff with like water noises in the background and
0: like bubbles and stuff. That's beautiful. I think this is the last one. Swordfish.
5: Surely like. Trombone or something. I'm just like
0: Or
2: like, do you know these things that like it's like I don't know what they're called, but they have like the metal rod and then you like move your hand.
5: That'd be so cute.
2: Yeah, I feel like you'd do that.
0: Yeah,
5: there's like the chimes of like the wind chime like things in the road.
2: Actually, like, surely you'd play like the cello or something, like, and it's like sword is like the what's it called?
0: Oh, the bow. That's so smart. So cute. Yeah. Now we're like figuring out how they would play.
1: Is it bad if I say that this one plays the drums as well? I feel like I'm really seeing
5: it. Like all the marching band.
6: It's a single stick drummer.
0: I see that for the. I feel like certain ones, because they're like kind of like. There's something kind of tough, but like metal about a swordfish, I feel.
1: Yeah.
0: As well. Anyway, I think that's the last one. Oh no, I also have Guppy.
5: Cute.
0: Oh.
5: This guy's not a drummer.
1: That is clear.
2: Like the synth, like the keyboard. I think
5: one of those like kids like toy pianos,
2: melodica.
5: Yeah,
0: I see that. Something like fun and colourful.
5: They sing in a choir.
0: Yeah. That's perfect. No, well, that's you guys won the game.
1: Oh,
0: you
1: wow.
0: get you get to. Have bragging rights. You get to know.
1: Do most people win the game?
0: No, this is the first time, actually.
5: You should, like, keep a scoreboard.
0: Yeah,
5: like,
0: people who have won the game. Yeah. Days without winning the game. Thank you guys so much for coming on. Is there anything that you want to, like, promote before we leave? Like, any gigs coming up or, like, things coming out? Or should we just keep an eye on your socials and keep it mysterious?
1: Go to gigs... and subscribe to 4ZZZ.
5: Yeah. 4ZZZ. Shout out also, all the bands doing DIY.
2: Yeah. Also, start a band. If you haven't started a band already and you want to start a band, just do it.
5: Yeah.
1: And if you don't play an instrument, then you can, like, book a show or do anything. It's so fun being part of the scene and the community. Yeah.
0: Yeah. I love that. Well, thanks so much for coming on, guys. This was very fun and very excited for what you guys have coming up. Thank you. We're going to play us out with Prize Pony I Am. Enjoy. Yeah.

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0: Hey everyone, this is Shane from Jailbreak Radio. I spent many years in prison. I'm a father as well. I was a father when I was in prison as well, and you're about to listen to a program called Mini Dads.
1: I'm Clay, listening to Jailbreak Radio at the South Coast Correctional Centre, chatting about the Mini Dads program. The boys here having a munch. Let's go.
2: And Mackenzie, it was such exciting times for you.
3: Yeah.
2: Do you want to share with us why it was so special?
3: Yeah. My little boy arrived on Friday the 13th last month. So, yeah, it was pretty... Pretty exciting times. So it's my first actual biological son. I've got two others out there, but yeah, it's cool. It was cool. Just a shame that it all happened in here, but you know, it is what it is. Like, and yeah, his name's Marley, and it's Wiradjuri for child of the land. You know, so she wanted an indigenous name and went with that. So yeah.
2: And did you make something for?
3: Yeah, made him a South Sydney coloured, like a bookmark and just a few other little cards, bits and pieces through the program. It was pretty cool.
2: So, Mackenzie.
3: Yeah.
2: When you started the program, your little boy was born only days before, which was quite an emotional time for you.
3: Yeah.
2: Can you talk to us about what you did in the program to connect?
3: Yeah, so my little boy was born on Friday the 13th, and through the program we made a whole bunch of bookmarks. South Sydney was my theme,
1: Ready?
4: I'm Karen.
5: I'm Bruce.
4: Hi, Bruce.
5: I'm Sonia.
3: Oh,
6: James.
7: Hey, brother.
2: That is a weird concept, hey? Like, everyone in jail becomes referred to by their surnames.
6: Surnames and min numbers.
2: Mm. And so...
7: Well, that was my nickname growing up. My parents called me Miller.
2: Okay. So you're used to it?
6: Yeah. Kind of used to Jonesy as well.
2: And it's quite different coming into the group room. You're no longer just your surname. You are who you are as a person. And... You also are dads in the room, whereas in the yard...
8: Oh, but Ben.
2: Coming close. That's what it was really... you're connecting with your nephew?
8: All my children are grown.
2: Yeah.
8: They've grown 22, 21 and 17, but I have a little nephew that's got autism. He's 7 years old. And I love him lots. He liked his little bookmark that we made in the Mini Dads program. He's using it right now on one of his books.
2: And so the Mini Dads program is not just about dads, is it? We were able to invite, you know, pops, carers, uncles, dads, stepdads, anyone that you're looking after or that you love out there, gives you an opportunity to come in and find a way to connect with them while you're

0: Taylor. How did you find the program, Bruce? Do you want to talk to us about how you felt taking part in the Mini Dads program as an uncle?
1: It was just nice to do something nice for my little nephew and make him an Easter card and the bookmark because I know he reads a lot.
2: And, priority.
1: And it's just good to see how other people think on how they treat their kids and what morals and standards they try to give their kids.
0: Yeah.
1: Instill in them. It was good doing the Mini Dads program. Because got to make the cards for me nephew and he actually liked it because that was the first mail that he's ever got.
2: That's cool.
0: James, I just heard you say make them a priority. Can you talk to me about what that means for you?
3: Well, yeah, it is hard to make our kids a priority in custody because, like, you're not always there for them and also... Like, you're not sure, like, you can only call them so many times a day because it costs money and you got to have money to be able to call them and so, like, you're not always present.
0: Yeah.
3: And then, like, them not being able to see you, like, my son's always asking, like, oh, when can I go see Dad or, like, when's Dad coming home? Because he thinks that I'm working in a jail. It's like, no, actually, in jail. He thinks I'm locking up the bad guys. Yeah. Yeah, so, yeah, that's why it's important.
0: Can you remember... some of the activities we did, one of the topics that we talked about was how to maintain contact, and so a lot of you find it quite hard given that it's just phone calls. What were some of the other ways that we talked about how to maintain contact?
3: We spoke about making other ways to make contact by writing letters or doing visits.
0: Journaling?
3: Oh yeah, journaling, yeah. Yeah, writing things for them to read in the future and stuff. And even doing the program where they get all the bookmarks and all that stuff, seem like they feel like they're being thought about.
0: When I came to talk to you guys about whether you wanted to participate, Mackenzie, is it okay if I ask you, because you were pretty keen to participate in the Mini Dads program.
4: Yeah. I joined the Mini Dads program... partly because I was away from my kids and I wanted to be able to send them something back and also just wanted to, like, be sort of amongst other like-minded people and, you know, talk about our kids and just, yeah. And with my kid not, my new son not being born and that, I kind of wanted him to have something from when I was not there. If that makes sense, like, yeah, have the things like I was thinking about him when I was locked up, yeah.
5: Yeah, just going back, maybe repeating on what some of the other guys had said, but I joined the Mini Dads because I've got some difficulties with contacting my kid on the outside, so having the opportunity to spend a few days with the guys in a room and see how other people deal with things, what situations... other people are in, I found pretty helpful, and it did give me a lot of ideas on reasons why to contact, not trying to hide from the fact you're in jail. And it was, yeah, it was just good to listen to everyone else who's in the same but different positions and just see how everyone deals with things differently.
0: Yeah,
5: one of the main things I got was not hiding the fact that I'm in jail from my kid, to be honest. So it wasn't something, yeah, it's not something I'm proud of. And I really didn't want her to be communicating with me in here. But it's also better to deal with the situation than just pretend it hasn't happened and not have communication at all.
0: Yes.
5: So that's probably the main thing I took. I'm currently not because there's some issues on the outside, not legal, which I'll work on. But, yeah, communication is difficult. So I'm doing it through sort of family and... getting updates on things, but yeah, I'm not trying to hide the fact I'm in jail. So if I can speak to her, then I will talk to her about being in there. Whereas previously, I probably wouldn't have done that.
0: Jared, are you happy to share with us what the program actually looks like? So, you know, how many days you were here?
6: Yeah, so the Mini Dads program, it went for 2 days, and we had 2 sessions of, like, 45 minutes. But mine's kind of the same reason as, like, I just wanted to see what other, like, because me being a first-time father, I just kind of wanted to see what it was like for other dads to be in jail with their kids and the contact and stuff like that. And then my son being so young that I can't actually chat to him on the phone, that, like, yeah, how to deal with it and stuff like that.
0: Yeah,
6: so what I got from the program was, like, exactly like how to deal with your son or your daughter being on the outside, and then just getting to just make, like drawings and stuff that I can give to him when I get out. That was, like, yeah, it was pretty good for me, yeah.
7: Hi, I'm Ben. With the Mini Dads program, I still have got a bit of a lot of kind of emotional relief knowing that, yeah, can... Exactly what Jarrett said, along with Johnny too. Having trouble with contacting your child when you're out there or while you're in here. And knowing that you've made something for them, it's been sent to them, and knowing that they know that you care. That helped me out a lot, stressing out a lot when I was in here or while I'm in here. And yeah, that made it a lot easier. I got out of that. That's what I got out of it. Knowing that my daughter got something from me that I do to show that I do care.
0: So you're like, what when you say it made it easier, tell me if I'm wrong, are you saying you felt more comfortable to talk about things in this?
7: I felt more comfortable to talk about things doing this program and thinking and expressing it and everything, and just like the emotional relief kind of thing.
0: Yeah,
7: about talking with everyone else about it,
0: realizing you're not alone.
7: Yeah, exactly. That everyone else is going through the same thing. And
0: I think that was a huge part of the program as well, because obviously I'm not a dad. I am a mum, but I'm not a dad, and I'm not in the position you guys are. So even though there's somebody running the program, you guys are the experts in the room and really support each other more than I can be here to support you. I just sort of guide the program, I guess. But you guys really... share the stories with each other.
3: Well, another thing that I think that I got out of the Mini Dads program was to actually prove to myself that I am making him a priority, instead of, like, because it's easy to think that, like, you weren't making them a priority because I've ended up in here, and then, like, I've got lots of guilt from that. So just proving to myself that, like, he is my priority was a good thing.
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9: 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I'm also a dad. I've spent many years in prison as well, from the South Coast Correctional Facility.
7: G'day, I'm Ben. This is System of a Down with Aerials from the South Coast Correction Centre. 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

0: G'day, this is Ben. That was System of a Down with Aerials. Hope you enjoyed it.
1: Right. I'm Clay, listening to Jailbreak Radio on the South Coast Correctional Centre, chatting about the Mini Dads program. The boys just having a munch. Let's go.
2: We talked about how the guys are feeling being here. We looked at some cards that had different pictures on them, but we picked up a card that related to each of them. And then we talked about how hard it is to maintain contact, because often that contact is only through telephone, and that becomes really tricky if you've got a baby that doesn't talk.
3: Or if
2: you don't have contact at all, then that ability to maintain contact becomes tricky. So we split up into two groups, and the guys worked in groups about two topics. One being how to maintain contact while you're in custody, which was really hard, because how do you do that if there's an ABO preventing contact or if there's a relationship breakdown? So they had to be really creative about some ideas.
4: I even wrote a letter to my ex-mother-in-law. I never thought I'd see the day I'd do that.
2: Wow.
3: Yeah.
2: Sounds like you had an epiphany.
5: Oh, sort, let's bury the hatchet here. I might get some communication from someone.
6: Where's the mini dad?
3: Mini dad.
2: Hi, how are you? I'm
4: ashamed, my
2: bro.
3: How are you, mini dad?
2: Hello.
3: Hi,
2: how are you? Take a seat.
6: Thank you. He actually took offense to me.
4: Ashamed, my
6: bro.
3: Major
4: the
3: dad came.
4: I've
3: done
4: that.
5: No, I forgot
2: that.
7: And I was thinking, and I believe I shouldn't be in contact with my kid at all, because that's not a good place the kid comes. But somehow it convinced me it's good to have a contact with them. Most important thing happened. Because apparently I was the only one was thinking shouldn't be stay in touch with kid. The rest,
5: I was thinking
7: like,
5: that as well.
7: Yeah, that two of us. So that's a good result. That's enough for me. However, I couldn't get that advantage of program sending something to my kid. I didn't want to, but now anyway, I try to do something.
2: Shame, stress, worry, that sort of stuff that stopped people from making contact.
7: Naturally, for me, it wasn't shame or this thing.
2: Yeah.
7: I was thinking it's not a good, the situation is not good. What you tell the kid? Doesn't have that understanding why I came here. But apparently when you're not in touch, you lose that special connection.
2: Yeah.
7: So later, I cannot prove my point. I must stay in touch, however, it's very hard for me, but
2: yes.
7: I have to.
2: For your boy, when he reads that someday?
7: That's,
2: You tried, and hope is very important.
8: My nephew knows I'm in jail. My mum's told him, and because he plays up sometimes, and mum said, if you do the wrong thing and you be naughty, you could end up where uncle is.
2: That was actually a topic that came up a little bit throughout our conversation, that the maintaining contact was important for some of you to make sure that your kids don't follow the same path.
9: No, not really. I just when I made the craft and the bookmarks and everything, and because I themed it on the Rabbitohs thing, I was saying this is the only green you'll ever wear is the Rabbitohs Guernsey and that. Like, it's like a double edged sword having your kids come visit you, but thinking that this is normal, and that's not.
7: Normally, the people, I come from a family which none of us never gone to jail, police, nothing. First time, first person was me. So it wasn't in our area, none of us we were there, we wasn't thinking, so the kids was to different direction. That's the worst thing can happen. I'm scared of that one.
0: This is Jared, and you're listening to Jailbreak, and he's Hold On by Lil TJ.

0: That was Hold On by Lil TJ.
1: Yeah, he's been in movies and that as well. Right, Slane, he's cool, man. That movie, The Town, with Ben Affleck in it.
2: Hey everyone, I'm Shane from Jailbreak Radio. You're listening to some stories from some dads. I'm also a dad. I've spent many years in prison as well, from the South Coast Correctional Facility.
0: One of my favourite memories with my son was just watching him in the jolly jumper when I didn't want to hold him anymore.
3: They get heavy after all.
4: Oh, yeah. They do.
5: Shout out to my son, Cooper, little fatty.
6: Hey, my son's name is Mason, and he likes to press the red button on the phone when I'll call.
4: Well, because that catches attention. Yeah.
7: His favourite part about the phone call is I hang up. He's like, I love you, I hang up.
4: How old is he again? Like
7: 3? He's about to turn 3,
8: yeah.
7: Yeah,
8: okay. Daddy. Don't say that in the office. Don't say that to me.
9: Thank you.
10: Hey, to Ava, my little girl. A lot of memories of paddleboarding. I can't wait to get out of here and stick it on the car roof and just you and me, peace and quiet.
11: Hi, Storm. If you're listening, I can't wait to take you downhill skateboarding like you want to. I love you, darling.
1: Melanie and Isaiah, I can't wait to play games with you again on the PlayStation, Xbox, and kick my butt again. And, yeah, can't wait to meet you, young fella, Marley. Love yous all. Be good for mum.
12: Just got to buy a new game and practice it before they
3: get it. Well, they'll let
1: you
3: win.
1: Yeah.
3: We feel sorry for you.
1: Oh, mate, the guns have it.
7: Hey, this game's going if I don't win one.
13: Shout out to Isaac, my little nephew. My favourite memory of him is his first words was rat bag, because I used to say, who's uncle's little rat bag? And now he calls me Uncle Rat Bag.
7: And that's when you say, it's Hobbit to you, mate.
13: I don't use that name around my mum and my nephew and that.
7: Yeah.
13: We've
4: got a lot out of it. Can I ask, being that it was voluntary and you didn't have to, and all of you turned up and stuck through it and all of you came back, can I ask why? Why was it important for you?
9: He came for coffee. I don't know the rest.
10: No, we didn't get biscuits.
4: Why was it important for you to...
13: You say, why was it important? Why it was important is to know that my nephew... I was still thinking about my nephew and he knew that. He knew that I cared and missed him.
1: I would recommend coming to do the Mini Dads course, and what I got from the Mini Dads course was, as boys have said before, just to show that I was thinking about my kids, and also not just with the thinking about my kids, but to show my partner too that I was also trying to be better with the chances that were given to me in here as well. So,
9: what was the most important things that come out of this program, which is very good? Yeah, I was thinking what that actually be for I come. Yeah, on your in jail is not a place you can talk about your kid. And definitely all of us, you know, if you let us every day, 20 hours, we're going to talk about our kid, just. So we cannot find, you know, who you can talk to, because people they are not interested on that to hear. But any dad, because we all want to talk, you know, about my kid, I would listen to him. He talked about his kid. So I come here, I told the old people, the people come, they have got common pain, you know, that same thing. I can find these people. And I find, you know, after that, almost we all of us became friends.
1: Sort of getting advice from each other.
9: And that's very good, this program. It's a good program.
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11: Just a warning, the music that you're going to hear, there's some swear words in the song.

0: That was slaying. I ain't done.
1: How important is music?
2: Fucking very. Very.
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2: So I need YouTube. 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
6: I'm Rebecca and I'm from Dwinia. I'm sharing my story about Hep C because jails have the highest rate of incidences of Hep C. And we know now that there's a cure for Hep C. So that means we can get everyone in the prison system tested and get rid of it so we can be Hep C free, which is an exciting thing. And we know now that there's a cure for Hep C. Go out, get yourself tested, get rid of it, be healthy.
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10: I thought with getting everybody sort of on the same page and talking, the boundaries that we set at the beginning just kind of made everyone at ease a bit, just talking through what we should and shouldn't be doing.
11: Yeah. Especially no judgment.
0: Oh, yeah, I'll get you now.
1: So this is called a calico. Lots of guys might not know what that is, or they call it differently. Yeah. See, the joy into your face.
10: Straight away. Yeah.
11: Oh, what sort of personality I am.
1: Yeah. Who can remember the activity?
10: Yeah,
1: yeah.
10: She just takes pictures and runs
1: them up
10: and makes
11: them
10: do bad stuff.
1: Poe
11: said his daughter was funny.
1: Yeah.
11: And, you were saying your daughter's the boss.
10: Yeah.
0: Yeah.
1: Born to be a leader.
11: See, I sort of remember most of the things. I got bad short term
1: memories.
11: But once, I might remember it 5 minutes later, but a week from now, I'll remember it. It goes into my long term somehow.
1: Yeah.
12: So I'm taking it out on you and him.
11: And
12: like 90% of men who get
13: take part.
1: Yes. It was major dad.
13: Yeah, I thought why you call mini dad? It's major. Because all of us, whatever we are, definitely we are best dads. Lots of us, we are here because of our kids.
1: Yeah.
13: Yeah, lots of us. And then he wanted to make a better life for his kid.
11: That's right.
13: Got to drive. The other one fight with his me. Just I wanted to get full custody of my kid, 13 times of British royal beer. You know, I don't care how much more, you know, I get. I won't leave him alone, you know. That's not my life. So they called me mini dad, that was insult. She shut me down, she told me, I'll call you major dad. But now, really, I want to change. Yeah, but I want to change your view. That's not mini dad here. And that name somehow is insulting.
1: Can you remember why?
13: I don't know. You know, still, whatever the reason is.
10: I think it's
1: family.
2: Do your song.
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12: You're rapping, yeah?
11: With the song Hammer to the Head. I got a hammer to the head, and I was nearly dead. Spent 9 months in a coma, my life was nearly over. Went down to the devil, he said he don't want me. Went up to heaven, and God said there's still more work for me. Got a hammer to the head, 6 times I was nearly dead. Hammer to the head.
12: Oh, yeah. Woo!
11: That is Jailbreak Radio with the Hobbit.
2: Famous
12: song of being a manager.
2: Royalties.
1: Yeah,
2: let's
1: all
2: fix it.
11: Singing me song.
2: Yeah. In different pods that he hasn't even been asking for it.
1: Yeah.
2: Wasn't
1: based
2: on the true story.
11: That was an ashtray. I just read I entertained my twin brother.
1: Every time I get a headache, I go,
11: I'd like to request Oliver Anthony. Richmond, north of Richmond. They're listening to Jailbreak with the Hobbit.
2: Yeah!

0: what was the song called again?
1: I love that song.
2: It's Clay here, listening to Jailbreak Radio. We're just wrapping things up. Thank you for listening. Shout out to all the boys in APOD. Let's go.
3: Stay out of jail, people. And by the way, people, Hammer to the Head's an original by The Hobbit.
2: See, even the way he grabbed the mic.
3: In Jailbreak, it was good today because we got on the radio and we got to speak to the ladies and got to express what we felt about the course. Thank you. That's Hobbit. Peace out.
4: The Jailbreak was really Jailbreak. You know, it wasn't. We haven't feel we are in jail, talking with beautiful ladies, with, especially not green. And free talk, that was very good, very happy.
0: It was good to just come and spend some more time with the boys and just have normal chat, normal conversations, and just have a laugh along the way. I'd recommend it.
5: Yeah, it's good coming in here and have a chat with the guys and relating to a lot of things that we're all going through at the moment. I highly suggest you all come and do it. Cheers.
6: Yeah, much what everyone else said, just nice to have a chat. That's why it's good to get on the show. Remind myself why I came to jail instead of sitting in a non-extradition country with cocktails in my hand.
7: Doing Jailbreak today was good because we got to talk about our problems and like what it means to be a dad and everything, and to also like get you out of jail a little bit and participate.
2: Doing Jailbreak was good because I got inspired by the other dads to hopefully do better for my son.
8: Doing Jailbreak was good because we got to share our stories and listen to other boys' stories as well.
9: Whatever you like.
2: Yeah, I got a good song.
10: Name Hammer to the Head by Hot Daddy.
2: What is it? One of the tracks I'd like to hear is Chef G Mistake.
11: Say yo. Cool Sean on the beat, by the way.
12: I'm about to put y'all niggas in the track.
13: I said,
12: look.

0: I play the game with the sticks, I control it. They gon' hate, but it's all good. Jealousy and it's all good. No, they praying on my downfall.
1: Oh, that was Chef J with Mistake.
2: I forget this.
3: Polkali, how to make the gravy?
4: You gotta speak to this
3: the gravy.
4: Boy.
3: Yeah.
4: You might have to say that.
5: Love that.
4: You have to speak more.
6: Yeah, yeah.
7: Today was great. Thank you.
5: Thank you guys for
8: having
4: us. Thanks
8: for having us.
6: That's because
4: we're not
6: Thanks for having us.
4: Thank you, and on behalf of all of us, I'd like to say thank you for your time.
9: Yeah, appreciate it.
10: Yes. Yeah, it is an awesome.

0: Hey everyone, I'm Shane. Thanks for listening. And thanks for listening to the fathers that have just done the Mini Dads program out of the South Coast Correctional Centre. And that's all for Jailbreak.
1: Jailbreak would not be possible without people like you and me sharing stories. 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Jailbreak's one of the great projects of Sydney's Community Restorative Centre, supporting people post-release and families in New South Wales. 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

0: Good evening, VIPs. Welcome to the Locked In Sessions. You have just been tuned into an episode of Jailbreak from 2SER in community radio in Gadigal country. But up next, we have got a one-hour Metallica feature coming up. You remember we kicked off this Locked In Sessions show pretty early on with a two-hour Metallica feature. It's because we had so many requests for Metallica come in, we had enough for a two-hour special. This week, we are playing the tracks from A Letter from Brian, but we're doing that because several other people have requested these tracks, usually just one on a letter. So we have crammed them all together, Brian's requests and a few of the other requests that come in from Metallica, so you can have this featured show. If you don't like Metallica, you can turn the radio off or tune in to something else. All right, let's get this show underway. We're going to kick it off with Metallica, Seek and Destroy. This is the Locked In Sessions. I'm CJ, and this is the Zed Digital platform. It's
1: of hoist the mainsail, man the brig, be war, language be ahead. Be careful of these murky, dirty waters that we be heading in. 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

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So if you don't like Metallica, hopefully you've turned that radio down by now, because this must be getting pretty irritating. But for the Metallica fans who are always sending us letters and sending us 4 or 5 Metallica tracks in a row, the shortest track tonight we're playing is 2 minutes and 17, but the next shortest track is 5 minutes and the longest one is 8 minutes. So Metallica don't like a short track, so it is hard to fit a lot of these in on Monday night, but we're doing this tonight. Next up, we are going to play the longest track in our playlist tonight, Master of Puppets. 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

0: You're listening to the Locked In Sessions on Zed Digital, and we are almost at the end of our Metallica special tonight. Just one song to go. That still means another 8 minutes because it is, of course, Metallica. But in this batch, you did hear the longest track of the night, 8 minutes and 35 seconds, Master of Puppets. We also heard Harvester of Sorrow. We heard the track Sad But True and a little short track called Stone Cold Crazy we just heard at the end of that last set. But I'm going to bring you one last track. It's called Am I Evil to finish off our Metallica special tonight. We hope you've enjoyed this show. And if you want your own special played, it can be a whole artist, it can be maybe a live gig, something that you'd like us to go and get a copy of. If you miss someone live, let us know. We like to keep this show mixed up as much as we possibly can as an overflow show from Monday night's Locked In program. All right, don't forget, get your letters in PO Box 509, Fortitude Valley 4006. Let's finish off with Am I Evil? You've been listening to the Locked In Sessions Metallica special on Zed Digital.
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0: this is just Malboy for Rad, recording artists, actors and athletes against drink driving. On stage, I love pushing the limits, but off stage, it's a different story. Get behind the wheel after you've been drinking, even if you're a little bit over, and you're in real danger of causing a crash and possibly killing someone. That someone could be your best friend. So if you plan to have a few drinks at a gig, then plan for a designated driver who won't drink, you'll make the road safer for everyone.
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0: 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We pay our respects to the elders, past, present, and emerging, of the Turrbal and Yagara people. We acknowledge that their sovereignty over this land was never ceded,
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0: Hola, Adam from Peking Duck here for Rads. 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

0: 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We pay our respects to the elders past, present and emerging of the Turrbal and Jagera people. We acknowledge that their sovereignty over this land was never ceded.
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3: And I'm Lisa from the Veronicas for RAD, recording artists, actors and athletes against drink driving. We see a lot of things at gigs, mostly people having a good time and having a few drinks. But what we'd hate to see is someone getting behind the wheel after they'd been drinking. Being even a little bit over the limit makes it too easy to lose control and possibly lose your life or that of a friend. So if you plan to drink, plan ahead. Arrange a designated driver who won't drink or stay the night at a friend's place.
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0: 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We pay our respects to the elders past and present and emerging of the Turrbal and Yuggera people. We acknowledge that their sovereignty over this land was never ceded,
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0: 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The number is 1300 655 06. 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

0: At 4ZZZ, we acknowledge the traditional owners of the land on which we broadcast. We pay our respects to the elders, past, present, and emerging, of the Turrbal and Yagara people. We acknowledge that their sovereignty over this land was never ceded,
1: and we stand in solidarity with them.
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0: Hi, my name's Travis from Larrakia Country, and I'm here to talk about the Reading Writing Hotline. 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The number is 1300 655 06. 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
1: 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Blaring. Confident guys. Swearing. 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
1: 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For more information about your rights and responsibilities during a natural disaster, visit our website at www.rta.qld.gov.au. 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

If you're swimming at the beach and find yourself being taken away from the shore and unable to get back, it's most likely you're caught in a rip current. Rips are caused when the ground near a shoreline is uneven underwater. The incoming wave hits these unseen spots, resulting in a strong pull out towards the sea. However, there are signs swimmers can look out for. A clearly calm spot between breaking waves may indicate the presence of a rip current. Also, if there's a rip current, seaweed and foam drifts away from the shore rather than toward it. Look for any patches of water with noticeably different, darker and deeper colours than the rest of the surrounding ocean, since it's the rip which is churning up algae, sand and debris from the seafloor. Look for any patches of water with noticeably different, darker and deeper colours than the rest of the surrounding ocean, since it's the rip which is churning up algae, sand and debris from the seafloor. And, most of all, swim between the red and yellow flags. If you do get caught in a rip current, stay calm. It's not going to pull

0: just going to pull you away from the shore. So don't fight it. Always conserve your energy and do not try to swim directly to the shore. Escape a rip by swimming parallel to the beach until you get out of the rip current's pull. Then the breaking waves will assist you back to the beach. If you need help, stay calm, float, and raise an arm to attract attention. Never swim alone. 4ZZZ cares about our communities.
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0: The way he killed Trevor looks as if he was performing a clinical killing. For killing. For killing. For killing.
1: The way he killed Trevor looks as if he was performing a clinical killing.

0: You know, Bones from Midnight Oil, I just think he's the hottest thing I've ever seen. He just looks so good in his tight black jeans at every concert I've ever been to.
1: I think he's given his soul to Jesus.
0: Oh.
1: Not to you.
2: It does sound a little bit, you know, G-word.
0: What's wrong with Bones?
1: G-word?
2: Groupie-ish.
1: Have
2: you ever met him?
0: No, I haven't. Oh. Everyone says, I know he's from New Zealand. I always have fights with all my friends. Like, they're always saying, you know, Peter Gifford's a better bass player and what have you.
2: And he is too. Hello there, Rory, how are you?
3: Hello there.
2: Oh, Rory, you...
1: But Rory, take off the computer. We want the real voice. I'm gonna dump you.
2: Rory, now what?
1: I'm gonna dump you, Rory.
2: Oh, Rory's got too many problems to even worry about. But David has problems. But I think you can help him, Helen.
1: David?
2: David?

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0: Stephen Oliver is an Aboriginal poet, comedian and performer whose life has been affected by suicide. He's a strong supporter of the work of Are You OK? And encourages others to reach out to those they care about and ask, Are you OK? We caught up with Stephen and asked why it's important for people who are going through a difficult time to feel like they can reach out and speak to someone they trust.
1: Look, I think the main thing is that sometimes we think our silence demonstrates the pain we're going through. But, you know, sometimes our silence can lead others to believe that we don't want to talk to them anymore, we don't care for them anymore, that we're shutting them out because we just don't think they're important to us. So I just think we kind of need to remind ourselves that what we may think we're feeling and stuff like that, we might think it might be saying something to people, but it might actually be saying something else.
0: So why not make today the day you reach out to someone you trust and start a conversation that could change your life? The Are You OK website is a great place to go to find some practical advice on ways to start a conversation with someone you care about. 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

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They fight among themselves way off to the north. The Yavapai Apaches are still lords of all they survey. Then one morning the Americans did come, led by a man holding a leather book with a cross stamped in the leather.

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He had not been killed because they had noticed his blue eyes and knew he was one of them. So, at the age of 16,

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